0: Drive. Don't be a fool. 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
1: 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But right now, shout it. 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
0: Maybach music.
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0: Ladies and gentlemen, may I have your attention, please?
1: It's not just ordinary radio. It's a movement. It's a lifestyle. It's a vibe. Vibe Radio. Now you're feeling the vibe.

Lennox on 39th and Lennox. You know, the one with the braids. Yeah. Well, I see you on Wednesdays all the time. You come in every Wednesday on your lunch break, I think. And you always order the special with the hot chocolate. And my manager be tripping and stuff, talking about we gotta use water, but I always use some milk and cream for you, cause some fly blue suit and your cufflinks are shining all bright. So what you do? A word? Yeah, that's interesting. Look, man, I mean, I don't want to waste your time, but I know girls don't usually do this, but I was wondering if maybe we could get together outside the restaurant one day. You know, because I do look a lot different outside my work clothes. And we could just go across the street to the park right here. Wait, hold up. My cell phone breaking. Hold up.

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0: 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We're the new kids on the block, and we're good. Think about it. Even the competition is listening. Yep, they're copying and pasting, you know. Now you're feeling the vibe.
1: Minor Productions.

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I heard you.

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0: 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Right?
1: 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Flip them off.
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1: 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It's a lifestyle. 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

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We're the new kids on the block, and we're good. Think about it. Even the competition is listening. Yep, they're copying and pasting, you know. Now you're feeling the vibe.

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0: Come on, Shabak him now. 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Right where you are. Give him the prize. Hello. Hallelujah. We will Shabak you. We will glorify you. Hallelujah. Truly he is worthy. And his word declares he inhabits the praises of his people. So as you praise him, he's dwelling right where you are. And wherever his spirit is, your needs are being met for those who will be obedient to praising him and worshiping. Where are the worshipers in the house tonight? And I'm so glad worship is not based on how you feel. Because sometimes I don't feel like doing it. But I got to be like David did when he said, I'll bless the Lord at... And his praise shall do what? Now that's an amazing thing, because continuing means like I will just keep on praising him and I'm not going to stop. Now maybe your neighbor doesn't have a reason to, but you know God's been too good to you to stand there and look at me like you're crazy. But God's power has been in your life. And I've learned how to praise the Lord in very difficult times, because we as believers go through so many things and challenges where there are those who seek to destroy us. And in Psalms 3, there was a man by the name of David who fled from his son Absalom, who sought to kill him. And he was a man of God doing what God had called him to do. And this song just says, Lord, how are they increased that trouble me? Is there anybody that's troubling you in your family, on your job, situations that are happening around you, you're not sure what's going to happen? I'm just so glad the Bible says that no weapon that is formed against me is going to prosper. How many of you all believe that? Well, come on, I need you to give them praise because you believe it's going to...
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He leads me beside still waters. He restoreth my soul. When you become a believer, your spirit is made right. And sometimes the soul doesn't get the notice. It has a hold in it due to things that's happened in the past, hurt, abuse, molestation. But we want to speak to you today and tell you that God wants to heal the hole in your soul. Some people's actions are not because their spirit is wrong, but it's because the past has left a hole in their soul. May this wisdom help you get over your past and remind you that God wants to heal the hole in your soul. I have my sister, Leandria, here. She's going to help me share this wisdom and tell this story.

wings. I was here from heaven. Break it on down. So it is. It is so. Amen. Now when we pray, we want to end that with a declaration, a decree. So I'm speaking for all of you listening, starting here, starting now. The things that hurt you in the past won't control your future. Starting now, this is a new day. This is your exodus. You are officially released.

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1: 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It's a movement. It's a lifestyle. It's a vibe. Vibe Radio. Now, you're feeling the vibe.

0: Let us pray. Heavenly Father, I come before you this Friday morning with a heart full of thanksgiving. Thank you for bringing me safely through another week and for the gift of this new day. As I prepare to face the activities and challenges ahead, I ask for your divine guidance and protection. Fill me with your Holy Spirit and grant me the strength to complete this day with joy and purpose. Help me to be productive in my work, patient with others, and faithful in my walk with you. Remove any anxiety or worry from my heart and place it with your perfect peace. Let your light shine through me today so that others may see your love and goodness. Prepare me for the weekend ahead and help me to finish this week strong. I surrender this Friday into your hands, trusting that you will work all things together for good. Thank you, Lord, for hearing my prayer. In Jesus' name, amen.
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Let me say a blessed and pleasant good morning to you guys on this Sinspiration Friday morning. It's 20 minutes moving down after the hour of 6 a.m. Elijah Williams in your company. And let me say a special good morning to our regular listeners, Shuma Brett, Donna number one and number two, Mags, Dudups, Carla, Mommy Charles, Mother Mora, Sheridan, EJ, Jude in Dominica. Good morning to all of you guys. Chowmin in New Orleans, Frederica, Claudine, Captain Dell, good morning. Marcia, Suzanne, Auntie Jessie, Angela, Eam, and Grandma, Wendell, Godfather, good morning, I see you. Auntie Soso, Miss Martha, good morning as well. Shima Flavius and the Holder family in Canada. Tasha, Warrior Princess, Madrina, Lily, Lady Prezi, good morning. OJ, special good morning going out to you. Catty, Shakes, Dragwell, Versha, Donette Lawson, good morning. Krista, the folks over at the Marshall Police Station. Wendy, good morning going out to you. Vivian, Vanessa, Doris, Colleen Edwin, good morning. Vanessa and Noah, special good morning going out to you guys, along with Inspector Morgan, Tamika and Kyla, Carly Shai, Randy, and Chesley Chloe, Lionel and family, Donnellyn, good morning, Allison, good morning, Mother Ann, Parry, Gislin, Daniel, Damien, Levon, Shanna, good morning, Andrea, Julina, Bernadette, Ketty, Lydia, Mystical Merle, good morning to you. Liza, Gwendo, Emma, good morning. Sandra, Julian, Prosper, good morning to you. Megs and Stacy and the Hyacinth family, the Mathre family of Monrepo. Susie from Marsha, good morning. Trina, Dwayne and crew, Jenny, Jaro, good morning. Greg, Cleo, Desha, Glyn, Malaika, aka Coconuts, good morning to you. My ray of sunshine, good morning to you as well. Special good morning going out to you. Lucretia, Auntie Sophia, Steffi, good morning to you. Of course, blessed good morning to all of you listening from wherever you are around the world. Pleasant day and blessed weekend to you and your family. Mr. Eli, stay safe. Oh Lord, I thank you for the countless blessings you bestowed upon Mr. Pringles. Thank you for the love and guidance you provide and for the strength you give him to face each day. Thank you for the gift of life and for all the experience, both good and the challenges that have shaped him into the person he is today. I am forever grateful for your presence in his life. And I pray that he may always strive to honor and serve you. Amen. God, fill our home with peace today. Let love guide our words, patience shape our actions, and unity grow among us. Amen. Wonderful day, Godfather. Blessed weekend to you. Stay safe. Blessed, wonderful day, Vibe family. Friday morning and weekend blessings to you, Captain Dell. Amazing Friday morning to you, Ray. Fantastic Friday morning to you, OJ. And that's coming from Miss Martha. Suzanne, good morning to you once again. She says, ending July thankful, knowing the weapons may have formed, but they did not prosper. I say amen to that. Auntie Soso, good morning
to you as well. She says, good morning and have a wonderful Friday. What father? Blessings upon blessings, my brother. He says, good morning, Apostle Ting Ting. Blessings to my Vibe Radio family. Pastor Pring Pring, Miss Martha, Ray, bless and safe weekend to all. The music continues right here on Vibe Radio on this Singspiration Friday morning. I believe, we have a request there from Miss Martha, so let's take that in.

Ramona, good morning to you once again. Bless the Lord, O my soul, and forget not all his benefits, who forgives all your iniquities, who heals all your diseases. Grand and blessed Friday greetings, Vibe Radio family. Heavenly Father, thank you for the blessing of another day and for faithfully carrying us through this week. We are grateful for every answered prayer, every open door, every lesson learned, and for your grace and mercy that continues to sustain us each day. 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As we welcome this Friday and prepare for the weekend, may the Lord refresh our minds, renew our spirits, and fill our homes with his peace, joy, and presence. Wishing everyone a wonderful, blessed, and productive Friday, and a peaceful, spirit-filled weekend ahead. May we continue to keep the Lord first and center in our lives, and remember to be a blessing to someone today. And always, God bless. Moments, thank you for that. Shoma, good morning once again. He says, good morning, Eli. Have a blessed day, everyone. And sends Psalm 32, verse 8. Don't let your emotions drive your decisions. Stop and pray. Let God lead you. He sees what you cannot see and knows what you do not know. He can change everything in a moment. Trust him. Amen. Visha, good morning. Bless the morning to all. Good morning to Pringles. Blessings to you, Elijah. And there's a request here. Let me see if I can get that one up for you guys. There we go. All right. I've got you, Visha. All right. So we continue with the music. This inspiration Friday morning. It's 20 minutes moving up to the hour of 7 a.m. right here on Vibe Radio. Don't forget, at the top of the hour, it's the Vibe Sports News with yours truly and Michael Midget-Pierre. That's going to be coming your way, to be followed by the banter. But the music continues this Spring Singspiration Friday morning.

Open your mouth right now and give him what you owe him. Give him what you owe him. Give him what you owe him, church. Yeah. Come on. Praise is what I do.

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It's a movement. It's a lifestyle. It's a vibe. Vibe Radio. Now you're feeling the vibe.

0: morning to you guys out there in Radio Land, especially you sports fans. It's now 7 a.m. in St. Lucia and the rest of the Eastern Caribbean. And it's now time for the Vibe Sports News for today, Friday. It's a no-chill Friday. It's the 31st day of July, 2026. The Vibe Sports News brought to you with the compliments of MNC Drugstore, Najico Insurances Limited, and First National Bank. With your presenters, myself, Elijah Williams, and Michael, the man, the legend, Midget Pierre. 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
1: Good morning, Eli, and a special good morning to all our valuable listeners, both here and overseas. Here are today's headlines, details in a few. Royston Chase named captain of the St. Lucia Kings for the 2026 Republic Bank CPL. Winlot Windward Islands School Games set for an exciting climax. And Asian Football Confederation joins UEFA and CONCACAF in opposing FIFA plan. Please don't touch that dial.
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0: Welcome back. The St. Lucia Kings are pleased to announce West Indies all-rounder Rustin Chase as the team's captain for the 2026 Republic Bank Caribbean Premier League, or CPL, which is scheduled to start on August 7th, with the final to be played on September 20th. A highly respected figure in Caribbean cricket and a key member of the Kings setup over the years, Chase brings a wealth of experience, composure, and leadership as the franchise embarks on its quest for a successful CPL campaign. Chase has enjoyed a long and successful association with the St. Lucia Kings, consistently making valuable contributions with both bat and ball. His outstanding 2021 CPL campaign remains one of the finest individual seasons in the tournament's history, as he finished as the leading run scorer with 446 runs and was deservedly named a player of the tournament. Commenting on his appointment as captain, Chase said, "It's a tremendous honor to be named captain of the St. Lucia Kings. This franchise has been a big part of my cricketing journey, and I've always enjoyed representing the Kings and playing in front of our passionate fans. To now have the opportunity to lead this team is something I am incredibly proud of. Having represented the West Indies across formats and with an in-depth understanding of Caribbean conditions, Chase is well placed to lead a talented Kings squad into the 2026 season." Speaking on Chase's appointment, head coach Darren Sammy said, "Rustin has earned the respect of everyone in the dressing room through his consistency, work ethic, and a selfless approach to the game. He leads by example and understands what it means to represent St. Lucia. I have no doubt he has the character and the cricketing acumen to guide this talented group, and I'm excited to see the team rally behind him as we begin another important CPL season." Welcoming Chase into his new leadership role, the St. Lucia Kings look forward to an exciting season as the team aims to build on its recent success and challenge once again for the Republic Bank CPL title.
1: St. Vincent and the Grenadines defeated St. Lucia by 3 wickets in the Windward Islands 50-over competition in Grenada yesterday. Batting first, St. Lucia was dismissed for 236. J.D. Leibach stopped scoring with 75, while Stephen Natram made 66, and Tariq Edwards 30. Cody Grant 3 for 46, Bennington Stapleton 2 for 36, and Ethan Gibson 2 for 64 were the most successful bowlers for St. Vincent and Grenadines. In reply, the Vincentians reached 237 for 7 with Keron Cottoy 58 and Sunil Ambrose and Kenneth Denver 33 each. There were 2 wickets each to Jaden Eli Box, Tariq Edward, and Shadrack Descott. In the other game, Dominica defeated Grenada by 95 runs. The highlight of the match was Dominican skipper Stephen Pascal, brilliant 116 from 123 deliveries, laced with 8 fours and 5 sixes. Other notable batting performances were Hassian Alexander of Dominica 56 and Daniel McDonald 44. In the bowling department, the standout bowlers were Michael George, 5 for 45 of Dominica. Scores in that game, Dominica 259 for 7, Grenada 164 all out.
0: St. Lucia has been crowned champions of netball, having dethroned St. Vincent and the Grenadines with a 33-22 victory when the Winlot Windward Island games resumed at the Bolsejo Indoor facility on Thursday, 30th of July. They led at every quarter, 9-5, 18-12, 22-17, before pulling away to victory, outscoring their opponents 11-5 in the final quarter. Completing the morning session, Dominica recorded their first win in the competition with a 28-16 victory over Grenada. The quarter scores were 10-3, 18-6, 21-12, and 28-16. The action continued with male basketball, where Dominica trounced St. Vincent and the Grenadines 160-44, with the quarter scores being 44-15, 85-25, 125-33, and a final of 160-44. Leading the way for Dominica were Kareem Daniel, 58 points, 13 rebounds, 7 steals. Nigel George added 21 points, 8 rebounds, and 5 steals. Kaylan Paul, 18 points, 18 steals, and 6 assists. Kome Telemac, 17 points, 6 steals, and 8 assists. And Tyler Rude, he had 17 points, 15 rebounds. For the Vincentians, Elvis Woods, 20 points. Jamari Ross, 9 points, 3 rebounds. And Shea Martin, 8 points, were their main contributors.
1: The evening matches centered around the closure of female basketball. West St. Lucia suffered their first loss, going down to Dominica 73-60. The quarter scores were 13-14, 28-24, 54-44, 73-60. Leading the way for Dominica were Delisha Julian, 31 points, 12 rebounds, 7 steals, 4 assists. Kenya Jones, 13 points, 8 rebounds, 9 steals, 5 assists. Natalia Dawi, 7 points. For St. Lucia, Azari Leo, 28 points, 8 rebounds. Naja Ferdinand, 20 points, 16 rebounds, 5 steals. And Liana Foswa, 9 points, were their main contributors. In the evening final game, Grenada defeated St. Vincent and Grenadines 60-37. The quarter scores were 39-14, 49-28, 60-37. For Grenada, Eva Chuk, 24 points, 11 rebounds, 8 steals. Kanil Francis, 17 points, 11 rebounds, 3 steals. And Nayela George, 9 points, 9 rebounds, 6 steals, 4 assists. For the Vincentian, Kessian John, 11 points, 15 rebounds, 5 steals. While Nikola Tanis chipped in with 10 points. Following the completion of 4 disciplines to date, the standings are as follows, and that's my calculations. Athletics, Grenada 7 points, St. Vincent and Grenadines 5 points, Dominica 3 points, St. Lucia 1 point. Netball, St. Lucia 7 points, St. Vincent and Grenadines 5 points, Grenada in 3rd 3 points, Dominica 4th 1 point. Male basketball, Dominica 1st 7 points, St. Lucia Grenada 2nd 5 points, St. Lucia 3rd with 3 points, St. Vincent and the Grenadines 4th with 1 point. Female basketball, Dominica 1st 7 points, St. Lucia 2nd with 5 points, Grenada 3rd with 3 points, and St. Vincent and the Grenadines 4th with 1 point. At the conclusion, the overall point standing reads Grenada 18 points, Dominica also 18 points, St. Lucia 16 points, with St. Vincent and the Grenadines in 4th position on 12 points. And again, this is my stats being brought to you this morning.
0: Two matches were played this week in the Cadiz Distribution T20 T-Ball Tournament at the Balata Playing Field. In the first match, United Raiders defeated Forestier by 45 runs. Batting first, the Raiders scored 124 for 3 and they allotted 15 overs with Silmore Cameron 37, Desroy Hooper 27 and Stephen Flora 25. Bowling for Forestier, Marias James took 2 wickets. In their reply, Forestier folded for 78 runs in 14 overs. Simeon Dalkan, 14, was the only batter to reach double figures. Bowling for United Raiders, Wilburger Herman had 2 wickets with 1 each to Richard King, Sean Francois, and Owen Brown. The man of the match was Silmore Cameron. In the second match played, Vanna demolished Rising Sun by 153 runs. Batting first, Vanna powered their way to 246 for 4 in 20 overs. They were led by Emerson Charles, 90 off 33 balls. He retired hurt with a dislocated shoulder, unfortunately. Kester Shalmine added 78 and Jade Charles, 26. Jalen Chandler had 4 wickets for Rising Sun. In their reply, Rising Sun were 90 for 5 in 15.2 overs when the rains came, with Kingsley Paul on 45. Bowling for Vanna, Ethan Gilbert had 3 wickets, and Kester Shalmine and Vince Rogers 1 wicket each. The man of the match was Emerson Charles.
1: first stage of the St. Lucia Football Association Inc. Boys Under 14 District League Sunol competition continued to generate lots of excitement as matches continued at the Technical Center in Grand Rivière Denry on Sunday, 26 July. On the day, two hat-tricks were scored by Tristan Moise of Maria Valley and LeSean Gordon of Babono. At the completion of the first stage of the competition, the top five teams from each zone advanced to the second stage. To date, the point standings are as follows. The Northern Zone, Close Left, 16 points, Babono, 12 points, Central Castries, 10 points, Anslery and South Castries, 6 points in 4th and 5th position. Rosa Valley is in 6th with 3 points, followed by Marshall, also on 3 points, but in 7th position, and Canaries yet to score.

0: In the southern zone.
1: Sorry, I'm going to be like. The southern zone is headed by Barbara Valley, 15 points. Soufre, 13 points. Beaufort South, 7 points. Miquon, 6 points in 4th. Monrepo, also with 6 points in 5th. Derisso, in 6 points with 4 points. Henry, 7th with 3 points. Labrie, also in with 3 points, but in 8th position. While Schulzel is in 9th, yet to struggle the scorers. To date, there has been one goal scored by Barak Feli of Moslev. Additionally, there have been 12 hat-tricks scored, 3 by LeSean Gunn of Bavano, and 2 by Ajani Polius of Grosslet, and the others by Barak Feli Grosslet, Jalen McDonald Grosslet, Dylan Germain, Beaufort South, J.L. Henry, also of Beaufort South, Irvin Peters, Central Castries, Leon Robertson, Anstlery, and Tristan Moyes of Mavia Valley. The tournament leading goal scorers are LeSean Gunn of Bavano with 9, followed by Barak Feli of Grosslet with 8, Ajani Polius also of Grosslet with 7, Irvin Peters, Central Castries, and Liam Robinson of Anstlery with 5 each. Mitchell Dittoville, Anstlery, and Gillian McDonald, Grosslet 4 each, and Ozil Collymore, Ilani Germain, Beaufort South, Tristan Moyes of Bavano, and Isaiah Louis of Grosslet with 3 each. A look at the point standing indicates that in the Northern Group, the top 5, Grosslet, Bavano, Central Castries, Anstlery, and South Castries are destined to move on, while in the South Group, the early front runners are Mavia Valley, Soufre, Beaufort South, Miku, and Monrepo.
0: The Grosslet Police Divisional Headquarters hosted the Grosslet Police Under 13 Mini World Cup yesterday at the Corinth Plain Field. The event marked a community policing initiative by the officers geared at bridging the gap between members of the public and the police. At the end, Bavano FC emerged victorious over home team GMC United 3-0. Captain LeSean Gordon scored a hat trick to ensure Bavano captured the inaugural first place prize. Earlier, Moshi FC won 2-0 over combined team to capture third place. The individual prizes read, Most Outstanding Goalkeeper, Kurt Cottrell Jean-Philippe, Most Outstanding Defender, Rajan Adolf, Most Outstanding Striker, LeSean Gordon, Most Outstanding Midfielder, Kyan Polius. According to the organizers, the event was a resounding success. The Asian Football Confederation, AFC, issued a scathing letter to its 47 members and came out in solidarity with UEFA and CONCACAF opposing FIFA's plan. The AFC stands in solidarity with UEFA and CONCACAF in expressing serious concerns over FIFA's proposal to introduce private investment into FIFA's flagship competitions. The fact that the situation has reached a point where the real possibility of a FIFA World Cup boycott has entered public discourse should concern everyone. AFC President Sheikh Salman bin Ibrahim Al Khalifa called FIFA's lack of consultation totally unacceptable. AFC also warned such an initiative will not succeed without the support of all the confederations, which is not the case now. Meanwhile, UEFA voted 55-0 to boycott all FIFA tournaments if the plan goes ahead. No UEFA national teams will participate in any FIFA competition for so long as these proposals remain alive. CONCACAF rejected the proposal, said they were deeply concerned by the lack of due process. There is no boycott vote yet, but the AFC, but called the plan unworkable without all confederations and slammed the process. What FIFA is proposing, create a $20 billion subsidiary called FIFA Forward Enterprise to run the World Cup and sell up to 20% to private investors to raise $4.2 billion. FIFA says each FA could get up to $20 million. Meanwhile, in opposition to all the objections, FIFA's response in a written statement read, "Nobody is selling football. That is not something FIFA would ever entertain."
1: And now for the Vibe Radio Sports News Weekend Athletes. 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Boys under 40 competition slated for the Technical Center, where all matches will now be played on Sunday, 2nd of August. Bavano versus South Castries at 10 a.m. while at the same time, Amstrad will play Central Castries. Then at 12 noon, Lavery plays Deriso, to be followed simultaneously by Soufre playing Suzelle. The Lucian National Cricket Association T20 Women's Final, also for Sunday, 2nd August, at the Lafag playing field in Suzelle. Suzelle comes up against Lavery at 2 p.m. The Saint Lucia semi-pro football season 3 resumes on Sunday, 2nd August, at the Philip Bastet Ground 54. Two games are carded, Anslowry vs. Soufre at 6 p.m., Canaries vs. Beaufort North at 8 p.m. Winlot Windward Islands School Games, final round of matches, scheduled for today, Friday 41st July, at the Beausejour Indoor Facility, will see female volleyball, Dominica vs. St. Vincent the Grenadines, to be followed by St. Lucia coming up against Grenada. At the same venue in male volleyball, Grenada takes on St. Vincent and Grenadine, while St. Lucia plays Dominica. Football action at the Francis Babalaski Grounds in Roselet in the first game at 6 p.m. St. Vincent and Grenadine play Grenada, and St. Lucia plays Dominica at 8 p.m. Deriso Veterans Football, in collaboration with Deriso Youth and Sports Council, fundraiser for one of the players' medical expenses, Extravaganza, scheduled for Saturday, 1st August, at the Deriso playing field. Deriso Veterans comes up against Monrepo Veterans at 5 p.m. Miku Falcon plays Caricom Masters at 6:30 p.m. Green Monsters plays Lionheart at 8 p.m. while Beaufort Veterans combined with Central Beaufort plays Monrepo Eastern Wave at 9 p.m. And this is where we have come to the end of this morning's sports news. So Eli, it's back to you.
0: Thank you very much for that, Mitchell. As you've indicated, we're at the end of the Vibe Sports News for this morning. 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Speaking of information, we've got lots more information on this Gianni Infantino FIFA saga. We'll be talking about that. And Team St. Lucia's performance in the first match of the Windward Islands 50-over competition. That and more, because the Apache is up next, guys.
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0: 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The number is 725-2455. Of course, if you're outside of St. Lucia, 758 is the area code. And 725-2455 is the number to contact us. 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If it's your birthday today, let me just say a very happy birthday to you. I do hope that you have a very wonderful and a blessed day today. All right, a few people I know celebrating today. Let me start off here and say good morning. Birthday greetings going out to Mrs. Mary Joseph Quinlan. She's celebrating today over up in, I believe, Nevada it is, in the U.S. All right, Mary, good morning to you. And birthday greetings going out to you. Squeezy. Yeah, let me tell you, you're literally the lady today. Bon, right? Right? She's married to one of my very good friends. So I'm very good morning to you and birthday greetings going out to you. I hope you have an absolutely smashing day today. All right? This gentleman, you guys know him well. All right? when I see him, I trouble him all the time. I say, "Is you?" And he responds, "Is I." Gilroy Izai Hall is celebrated today. Let me tell you, should I say former footballer? Maybe he's a former footballer, but you guys know him more for his exploits as an MC.
1: Now you still play veterans, Izai.
0: He's still playing veterans?
1: Yeah, right, yeah.
0: So that counting, Harry. Alright, so he's a footballer. But you guys know him for his exploits as a MC, an ex-tempo master. Right. Isaiah, good morning to you, my brother. Birthday greetings going out to you. If you guys also recall, he was one of the original hosts of the banter when we started off almost 10 years ago now. Right. Morning to you, my brother, and birthday greetings going out to you. I hope you have an absolutely smashing day today. All right. And last but by no means least, it's the birthday of Mrs. Marcelina St. Edward Preville. She's celebrating today, former national netballer. All right, Marcelina, I know you're listening in. Let me tell you, this morning from early o'clock, Janiel messaged me. Don't forget my mommy. I hope you have an absolutely fantastic day today, my darling. All right, and birthday blessings going out to you. All right, anybody else who's celebrating, happy birthday to you. I hope you have an absolutely fantastic day today. Michael Mijipier, no water, no way.
1: Yeah, I want to join you in wishing Marcelina Edward Preville happy birthday. Well, likewise, Eli Hall. Well, I know where to get you. Sunday, you're playing veterans football, VG. LaClairie, sorry, if I don't get you, I'll go home. So I know where to get you.
0: The man always exposes people.
1: Happy birthday, my brother. The party all-inclusive, I know that one, Eli. Sure, that one. Yeah.
0: That means you're starting there, eh? But
1: Yeah, man. At Judah Festival, you invited me into the VIP, where I still have to pay for my drink. This time I come in by you. I don't. That's what you leave it. Also, if she was alive, Eli, Ambassador Elmer Jean Isaac would have been celebrating her birthday today. I want to wish her happy birthday with heavenly bliss.
0: All right, thanks for that, Mitch. Let's get into our talking points right away because time is upon us. Let's start off with the Windward Island school games. I don't think things went our way on the last day as we thought it may have. Went down in a couple of disciplines.
1: Yeah, not at all. I forgot to give the exact story for the male basketball solution versus Grenada, where St. Lucia won by 72-58. The margin there was only 14 points difference. So that was not good enough to take us into the second place. So basketball, in general, did not do us a good service on the final day. The young ladies worked very hard against a Dominica team. Dominica has always been thriving well in basketball, both male and female. But kudos to the young ladies who came out and gave their best, especially Eli, as a few of them have played netball earlier in the day. And on that note, I want to wish the St. Lucia netball team, which included a few of these young players, all the best as they leave the island today for the CAC games over there in the Dominican Republic. Mm-hmm. As I indicated to the game wraps up today with football, volleyball, and male and female volleyball. The point difference between first, second, and third is just two, with St. Lucia in third position. But St. Lucia still has a chance, Eli and listeners, of winning the competition as they lead in football with 6 points, followed by Grenada with 3 points, Dominica one, and St. Vincent and Grenadines one. Our last game is against Dominica, so a draw or losing by not a big margin and limiting Grenada to a small victory.

0: and then Dominica in that order. So it is very, very optimistic if we remain focused and we win our games and don't get beaten too badly, that St. Lucia could win the 2026 championship. All things are in favor of them based on the remaining matches they have to play and the opponents that they have to play in these respective matches.
1: Yeah, I realize the point spread is 7-5-3-1, first, second, third, and fourth place in the respective disciplines. And as you indicated, we still have male and female volleyball and football to come today. So everybody is eagerly anticipating that. To be honest, I did not see Dominica smashing St. Vincent and the Grenadines like that in male basketball. I expected them to win. But to throw up 160 points, my goodness. That's averaging 40 points a quarter. You know, NBA teams per fessa with an extra 8 minutes.
0: Eli, one could never underestimate Dominica. I've been in this game since 1972 as a participant, 1992 as one of the organizers. And Dominica basketball is very, very healthy. And they always come out to win that discipline. And this was so prevalent when they match against St. Lucia, where St. Lucia turned up with the players who were ejected, and immediately Dominica raised a protest, saying based on the laws that the rules these guys couldn't play. So from then on, you understood how determined Dominica was to win that championship. And they know what they had to do because with the point difference, with the various teams. So they went out there and they blew out St. Vincent and the Grenadines. That's what it was.
1: Yeah. So we ended up finishing.
0: So tactically, they knew what they had to do for them to win that championship.
1: Yeah, well, again, you know, lessons learned there. We had to stay disciplined because I feel if St. Lucia had played Dominica, I'm not suggesting we would have beaten them. But the 20-point spread that came there as a result of the forfeiture, that probably would not have been, right?
0: We won the championship, Eli.
1: Dominica has a very good senior program. As far as I'm aware, the youth programs are not doing all that great. However, there's a lot of integration of youth within the senior setup. So in their senior leagues, there are a lot of youngsters playing in there as well. So, yeah, but yeah, good synopsis. All right. Somebody says Dominica basketballers are cowards. They should have played St. Lucia. The young players of both teams were the losers. I don't agree with that. The rules are the rules. Right? St. Lucia basketballers are too indisciplined. If they had maintained their discipline, the game would have played. Right?
0: Very much so.
1: That's my take, right? You put yourself to suit yourself, right? So yeah, don't forget, guys. Speaking of basketball, the Commercial Basketball League is from August 4th to the 22nd. 7 teams, 1 championship. The Ministry of Finance, Teachers Union, Fire Service, Police, Top Ranking Electrical, Wheels, Fit Lifestyle, and Ministry of Sports. I'll tell you something. Just to segue a little bit, Midget, I like the idea of the amount of participation we've seen with the police in terms of sports. We saw the police participating in the Castries, the CFC League. We saw them in the Barbono League. They just put on a thing there for the Mini World Cup. We saw them in the Grozile League as well earlier on in the year. The basketball, in cricket, right? So I think that is very good because sports is something that is universal. That's a universal language in St. Lucia. And, you know, getting people to forge a relationship from a community basis with the police, I think them using sport as a vehicle to do so is excellent. Is excellent, you know. So let me say kudos to the Royal St. Lucia Police Force Sports Club. Because I think it's the sports club directly responsible for them participating in the various competitions. But that's a

0: That's a for me, that's a very good thing. You want people to see the police as approachable, as friendly, as you know. And I think sports actually helps a lot in that regard. So let me just say kudos to the police on that, Mitch.
1: Yes, Eli, I totally agree with you. And what a way to wrap it up yesterday at the current playing field. Well organized event. I was there for almost the entirety, and I must commend the Northern Police Group for putting on that wonderful spectacle where the players were rewarded with a lot of giveaways apart from the trophies and medals that they received. Job well done, guys. Shane, take a bow.
0: Yeah, man, big respect to that. I just got a message there from a friend of mine, Kester Elcock. He's with the Grenada contingent, basketball contingent. He's a former national player for Grenada. I played against him a couple of times already, and so he just sent a message to tell me, you know, he's here. Make sure I check him. All right, Kester, morning to you, my brother. Number one is on the platform. He says, East, West, North, and South. Big up the Banter Vibe Radio. Support all the sports and all the games. Have a great Emancipation Weekend. Mitch, let's jump to cricket because St. Lucia played their first. St. Lucia played their first. 50 over game in the Windward Islands senior 50 overs competition, and we went down to St. Vincent and the Grenadines in that fixture. I had an opportunity to watch that game. I think that game was within our grasp, but unfortunately we kind of lost it at the end there, if you ask me. I think we lost it at the end. So Stephen Natram, he put up 66 from 68 balls, so he was going good there. With Theo Edward got run out, unfortunately, on 22 from 19 at the top of the order. But it was Jaden Eliebox that really put his hand up. Let me tell you, this guy was on a roll there, and he had a nice little partnership with Tarik Edward. Unfortunately, Tarik Edward got trapped by Cody Grant, LBW, when he was on 30. And I think that's kind of where we kind of lost it, because we lost three wickets in quick succession. Royce Paul came in, was very unfortunate for him, got caught an inside edge and onto his stumps and went out. And Sean Neil Edward, in my opinion, he should have shown a little bit more composure and game awareness. At that point in time, when he came in, We were already down 8 wickets, and we still had like about 14 or 15 overs to bat. He tried to play a sweeping shot across the line and got caught in the square leg area there, and that was very unfortunate. I think Jaden Eliebox realizing where he was and then losing those three wickets, I think that got him a little bit frustrated. So Sachin Sipal came in, and I think Sachin is very capable of staying at the wicket along with Jaden. I think he's very capable of doing that. We've seen him bat late into games already. As a matter of fact, if my memory serves me correctly, wasn't it he that scored the winning runs for Babono earlier in this year in the Prime Minister's Cup, if my memory serves me correctly, after picking up 4 wickets in that? But yeah, at that point in time, Jaden was just looking to score as quickly as possible. He came down the wicket at a ball, missed it completely, and that was the end of that. All right, so I don't think St. Lucia put up the number of runs that we could have, despite losing some early wickets, 236. I'm thinking, you know, if we had a little bit more composure, we could have been more like in the 260, 270 region. And of course, St. Vincent and the Grenadines, they came in and did their thing. Kieran Kotoy was the top scorer with the 58, but he had a couple of other useful contributions. Sunil Ambrose had 33. But Team St. Lucia, I think they looked like they had what it took to win that match, but they just couldn't put it together.
1: Yes, Eli, unfortunately, I did not see Team St. Lucia bat, but I saw St. Vincent and the Grenadines reply. And at one time, St. Vincent and Grenadines were reeling at 56-3. And I thought, hey, if we had tightened up, we would have gotten that one in the bag. But unfortunately, there was that partnership there between the, I think it was then Kotoya, the other player, who actually frustrated the solution bowlers and got the team over the line with three wickets to spare. So disappointing start to that tournament, but it's an opportunity for the players to regroup and come back as they play later today.
0: And I agree.
1: Eli, mm-hmm. Eli, I just got the official results from the organizing committee, and I know that there was some contention with the male basketball stats. So St. Lucia is now in second place in basketball and not third.
0: Okay.
1: So it means now
0: the Dominic have two less points standing. And we have two more points, so we on 18 right. And they on 16.
1: So it means that Dominica leads with 18 and we on 18, which is make it even better for us winning two today's round of matches.
0: Yeah, fantastic.
1: The more you could get Grenada out of the competition, the better for us. Grenada is the defending champion.
0: Fantastic. Hey, what was he saying? Dance a yard before you dance abroad, you understand? So we have to do it home. Midget, that FIFA saga, let me tell you, that is a real saga. I was saying yesterday that giving me Sepp Blatter vibes, right? Not from the standpoint of cash for votes and stuff like that, but from the standpoint of a big scandal that is probably going to rock FIFA to its core. Asian Football Confederation coming out of a statement, CONCACAF coming out of a statement, UEFA, who had already indicated that they wanted to they had plans of boycotting, came out with that statement confirming that. There's a lot going on though. There's a lot going on. I noted in the story, it said that the UEFA nations voted 55-0. But just prior to their meeting, the Czech Republic president came out and said he's in support. So what really going on?
1: Yes, I saw that story. I had that story to carry, but when I saw the other one, I said, no, I can't do that.
0: So what happened? What's his name? Alexander Seferin, he threatened the people, man. He said, if you all vote for that, I don't know, right? But I noted again, out of the three confederations that have come out against and voted against the proposal, UEFA is the only one that's saying that proposal is a rubbish proposal. CONCACAF and Asia, they're more upset at the process, you know, the governance issue there. Right, and I think, you know, the more I think about it, I think that is the crux of the matter. Not the fact that Gianni Infantino has an idea that he wants to bring forward, it's the manner in which he's going about doing it. Now, left for UEFA, that ain't happening at all, right? We saw what happened when there was this whole thing about the Super League was mooted, the European Super League was mooted. I think the other confederations are just of the opinion, if you want to do something, you have an idea, you have to bring it to us first before you go and organize yourself. FIFA, on the other hand, and they say in FIFA by morphing is Gianni Infantino, taking into account that we've gotten news that a few of the vice presidents were not even aware of the plans. So I don't know that it's a FIFA statement. It's more like a Gianni Infantino statement. And the other guys have a FIFA statement. But saying that the consultation on the proposal is going to go ahead. Infantino holding steadfast and saying, listen, there's no entity that represents all 211 nations. So he's saying to UEFA, basically, he is most likely going to go one-on-one and have a discussion with every single federation. And then they now will take their vote. Anybody that follows football knows that that's generally not how it works. These confederations normally vote as a block. So they will go in, they will vote amongst themselves, and whatever happens in terms of a majority, that is normally the position of the entire block. We've seen that with CONCACAF, we've seen that with UEFA, we've seen that with CAF, we've seen that with all of the confederations. So I think maybe it's wishful thinking on the part of Gianni Infantino that he's going to get any sort of segregation, if you want to call it that, within the confederations. But as it stands, with Asia football, CONCACAF, and UEFA, that's already the majority of the 211 that has voted against it. So where does Gianni Infantino go from here?
1: Eli, a slight correction in what you just said there. While UEFA has voted, but the Asian Confederation nor CONCACAF have held any meeting to discuss whether they're voting or not. What they have said is they are checked into the proposal. The only federation that has voted on the matter is UEFA.
0: I don't understand. They've put out a collective statement after having a meeting, so there must be consensus among the members that they are not up for the proposal.
1: Yeah, but they have not voted on it.
0: Yeah, the vote UEFA took was if they're going to boycott the World Cup, though. There must have been some sort of consensus, Bridget. Asia and CONCACAF would not just come out and put out a statement on behalf of all of the members without the consultation. As a matter of fact, I'm aware that CONCACAF had an emergency meeting. I'm not sure you know about what happened with Asia, but that was the purpose of the meeting, to have a discussion on that and so that they could put out a joint statement. So effectively, they have voted on the matter. UEFA has voted with its members as to whether they would boycott the World Cup or not. Winsberg is on the platform. He says, the man changed his mind when provided with more information. I don't understand.
1: No, I suppose he's referring to the Czech president, Eli.
0: Okay. What's more information? A threat? But what nonsense are you doing there? You don't see everybody saying, is that? Right. If you see, no vote, you go see. Anyway, I just catch my kicks on that. This thing is a sticky wicket, Midget. This whole thing is a sticky wicket. I mean, there's a lot of things to point at and make suggestions that Gianni Infantino is getting into this deal to oil himself, to grease himself. He's going to be in partnership with Donald Trump, effectively. There's a lot of things that point to that. I'm not saying that is exactly what is happening, but if you just look at how things are playing out, the brother of Trump's son-in-law is leading the consortium. That's Donald Trump. And Donald Trump and Gianni Infantino in partnership there to put something together that's going to benefit them.
1: I find you take long to say that, Eli.
0: Yeah, but I'm looking at the thing. Let me tell you, Midget, I'm watching
1: me
0: this
1: also,
0: thing
1: Eli,
0: with a keen
1: that's
0: eye.
1: My gut feeling tells me that's what it is, Eli.
0: I'm watching this thing with a keen eye, Midget. You know, and I'm looking at it from all angles. I ain't leaving anything out. I'm looking at this thing from all angles. But right now, there, Infantino is saying the consultation is going to proceed. It's a democratic process, and he needs more than 50% of the individual FAs, member associations, to vote for this proposal. So based on the statement that was released by FIFA, what I can surmise from that is Infantino is going to go to every single FA, every single 211 member FA, and say, hey, do you understand the proposal? Do you understand what's in it for you? You check what's going on there? Vote for the thing, sir. Right? I don't think that approach will work, though, because the confederations have already demonstrated that they're in solidarity. They're doing it as a block. You know, no, outside of the Czech boss, and I think there was a representative from the English FA that said she was absolutely not aware of what was going on. I don't think we've seen any individual federations come out and speak. They've done it as a block. So I don't know why Infantino would feel that the approach of going to each individual, you know, FA and having some consultation with them is going to change things. I don't think it will.
1: Yes, Eli, maybe he thinks that if he goes to the individual association, they might have a change of heart. But I just see a new story there emerging. Senior Infantino advisor quits as AFC opposes plans.
0: Who quit?
1: Senior Infantino advisor quits as AFC, that's the Asian Football Confederation, opposes plans. A senior advisor to Gianni Infantino resigned hours after Food Confederation opposed the FIFA president's plan to sell stakes in competition to private investors. Carlos Cordeiro said Infantino's proposal was a bad deal for football and would mortgage football's future.
0: Yeah, thanks for that. Winsbert says, the question now is, will those members still be willing to vote for Infantino come next year? He has plotted his own demise. Winsbert, I think they will, you know. As far as I'm aware, I could be subject to correction. Most of these confederations have already put in a nomination for Infantino. I don't even know if there's an opportunity for somebody else to join the race at this point. And I don't know the specifics of UEFA. But my gut feeling, if you look at how, outside of UEFA, if you look at how the other confederations have worded their communique, it is a simple thing where they're questioning governance. You know, so, okay, Winsbert says the nomination is due in November. Okay, so I stand corrected, right? But Infantino, the reality is, has provided these FAs with a lot more revenue from the time he's come in. I think he's even suggesting to them that outside of the $20 million injection, their subventions will be tripled going forward. So I think a lot of these member associations will still want Infantino at the helm. They just don't want the proposal in its current format. And I think Infantino is going to go back to the drawing board and then come again. We've seen him do that before. Club World Cup is a prime example. So,
1: But Eli, we have not heard from CONMEBOL or AFCON on the matter.
0: Yeah, I'm not surprised.
1: the African Confederation. Yeah, I'm not surprised, Eli.
0: Yeah, I'm not surprised. Anyway, guys, we gotta leave it. It's 9 minutes after the hour of 8 o'clock. I gotta go. Gots to go. It's the weekend. Yeah, the weekend is one of my favorite artists, by the way. I'm just telling y'all. Not because it's the weekend, but because the weekend is a very good artist. Yeah. Anyway, guys, that's our program for today. That's our program for this week. You guys can join us on Monday morning. Bridget, you realize the holiday falling on a day where we don't have no program.
1: Yeah, Eli, I vex already.
0: Anyway,
1: when I supposed to be celebrating, I have to be working about it.
0: Yeah, I think we need to. I think the authorities need to revise that, because a lot of people actually work on. A lot of people don't work on a Saturday, you know, so they're not actually getting. So a Saturday holiday is only for some people, so and the holiday is supposed to be for everybody. So I think when you have a holiday on a Saturday, that falls on a Saturday, you either put it on the Friday, or you like you put it for the Monday. I don't know. That's my suggestion. Okay. You have to take it to the member associations to vote on that. Okay, so we can have our holiday properly commissioned.
1: Anyway, it's also good. It's also good. Let's
0: hey, Grozile Carnival on emancipation, brother. Emancipate
1: always,
0: yourself.
1: Always,
0: If you
1: look at the emancipation of the slaves, it was a carnival atmosphere.
0: Yeah, I don't want to get into history now. That will be a very long conversation. Wisman says all holidays should be on Friday or Monday, so people get longer weekends. Anyway, guys, we'll leave it here. Join us on Monday morning, 7 a.m., where we kick off once again the Vibes Sports News, followed by The Banter. The Banter, brought to you with the compliments of Let's Bet. 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At 8:30 is a Real Talk. It's a Friday. It's the traffic edition coming your way. And of course, there's no need to switch. All your great programming is right here. All your great personalities are right here on 92.9 in the north, 100.9 FM in the south. 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
1: go out and support Team St. Lucia on the final day of the Windlot Windward Islands school games. And if you don't have the vibe,
0: you don't have the vibe.
1: Have a wonderful emancipation holiday.
0: Yeah, man. Big up. Yes, sir. Yeah, man.
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Well, of course, it's 28 minutes moving on after the hour of 8 a.m. right here on Vibe Radio on this No Chill Friday. Yes, we will be bringing you the traffic edition of Real Talk in just a few, but let's take in some music still, all right?

0: Girlfriend, you forget about the big U.S. Labor Day coming up. You have your visa already?
1: Hey, girl. 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Travel and Leisure took care of all my business for me already. The question is, do you have your visa yet?
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4: 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And, of course, it's time for Real Talk. You know what we do on Friday? It's the traffic edition of Real Talk. It's not going to be a very long program. I said that last week, and I think it went for about 40 minutes. But it's not going to be a very long program this morning. All right, so I want to start off by asking you guys a question. I want you guys to send your responses to the platform. If you know the answer, if you think you know the answer, or if you're sure you know the answer, just send your answer to the platform, 725-2455. All right, and I'm going to get to that towards the back end of my little chat with you this morning. All right, so if you come in down the Darling Road and you get to where Jean-Baptiste Street joins with the Darling, Jean-Baptiste Street is coming from Massey Waterfront, and you get to where it joins with the Darling Road, who has a right of way? Let me ask that again. If you're coming down the Darling and you get to that point, just by the Groselier bus stop there, area there, by the gardens there, where Jean-Baptiste Street joins into the Darling Road, who has right of way? All right, a little trivia for you guys there, if you want to call it that. Yeah, you can send your response to the platform, 725-2455. All right, I will get back to that in just a few, all right? Let me start off by saying, boy, last week was our first program back, and I was on here, you know, saying that after, what, 6 or 7 weeks off because of a breakfast fat, I was on here saying that there's been a decline in terms of road fatalities. There's been a decline in terms of serious road collisions that would end up in death or dismemberment, right? Just prior to that program, there was an accident at Il Pirata in VA4 where, unfortunately, a toddler lost his life. As far as I'm aware, it was a vehicle accident. So I can't describe it as a collision, or probably it was a collision because I think he hit an electrical pole. But from since then, in that week span, I've seen a number of serious crashes. And there was one in particular, right along Ancillary area there, where unfortunately a gentleman and his partner were traversing two castries and went down a precipice, and unfortunately the young man lost his life. The last update I got on the lady was that she was still at hospital. So I'm hoping that, because she was in critical condition, so I'm hoping that she has since improved in terms of her condition. You know, and I couldn't help but thinking to myself, Messi, Eli, you're a real blighting. As you come and say that, check what happened. You know, there's an old saying, leave well enough alone. You know, and I should have probably left well enough. I say well enough because there was a drop off in major road collisions for past few months. But again, it has resurfaced. So I kind of want to zone in a little bit on that accident that happened about in around Ancillary area there.

it would have, it's not their fault that the vehicle careened down the precipice or what have you. But if you've traversed the West Coast Road, if you've gone down to Soufre or anywhere along the West Coast, you will realize it's a lot of hills and valleys. It's a lot of uphill, downhill, and there's a lot of winding in terms of the road. You juxtapose that to if you're going down the East Coast Road, where you might find, you know, little stretches of road. A lot of it might be, you know, in flat areas. Yes, there's some hills as well and what have you. But on the West Coast Road, that's what it is. And it's in short order too. It's turn left, turn right, turn left, turn right, turn left, turn right. I traverse that route often enough, you know, with my involvement in semi-pro football. So always going down to Soufre, always going down to Canneries. And that's how that stretch of road basically is for the most part. Until you go past maybe Soufre and then, you know, probably not as climb, go down as much, right? There's been some road rehabilitation works done there. I know all of the road works have not been completed. There are still sections, particularly in corners where the road is not paved or where they've put up some gabion baskets and stuff to support the roadway and backfill. And I don't know if they're waiting for it to settle before they pave it or what have you. But my thinking was that, you know, when these roadworks were done, they may have seen it fitting to put some more guardrails along that route, particularly in areas where, let's just say, nobody's been careless, but you have some sort of mechanical failure, that the driver has some sort of assistance, because there are a lot of cliffs and precipices and stuff like that along that route. And, you know, my mind just, I couldn't help but thinking along those lines that, you know, if there was a guardrail there, maybe that could have been avoided. And I'm not blaming the authorities and saying, look at what you're caused. If you only have a guardrail there, check what you're caused or what have you. All right? As a matter of fact, I saw some footage, and I can only speculate as to what was happening just prior to the vehicle going down there. But I saw some footage that came apparently from a house in the area, the camera facing the road. And I think that's kind of what really made me go along those lines. So that's something that I think that maybe should be given a little bit more attention. And to be fair, along that route, there are a number of guardrails in various areas. But I don't think that there are enough. And I think if, you know, we can construct some of those guardrails in key areas, I guess some sort of assessment needs to be done. I think that could assist drivers quite a bit. But of course, you know, condolences go out to the family of the deceased. And of course, we wish speedy and full recovery to the young lady as well. Right, but just something that, you know, we can consider. There are some areas, particularly on that stretch of West Coast Road leading down to Soufre, I would say from Anslery down to Soufre, there are still areas that need some additional guardrails. I think that's going to help tremendously. And I think they put reflectors on the guardrails as well, so that helps nighttime if you traversing at night, particularly if the weather is not the best. I'm talking about if it's raining heavily.

0: things can assist. Even, you know, when you head into Soufré, there are areas where the fog is very heavy, and you know, along that area there, there's shrubs and stuff growing on the sides of the road, taking up parts of the road. You know, it's narrowing the roadway, so all maintenance needs to be done there. And of course, again, I'll say, you know, some guardrails can assist. They can assist in terms of a driver that has lost control of their vehicle, or if you have some sort of mechanical failure, you know, assist in stopping the vehicle, and stopping that vehicle from going down into an area where you can end up with the scenario that you ended up with in Anslery. All right, so I wanted to touch on that just a little bit because that came to mind. There was another very serious accident. Guy looked like he hit a pole right in the middle of the vehicle. I didn't understand how that happened. Don't know if he lost control of the vehicle or what have you. But we've had a couple of major crashes. I saw another vehicle on its back. And that just brings us back to driving with due care and attention. Outside of the Kakabef, there may be one, two little stretches of roads here and there. We don't really have significant stretches of roads for you to, in our local palace, open your vehicle to let your vehicle get to the its max capacity. And there are also very few areas where you can overtake safely. Right, if you're driving along any stretch, or maybe Cash used to be fought on the East Coast, you might find a lot more areas where you can overtake safely, but definitely not on the West Coast Road. And we still see drivers overtaking in a very careless manner. I would even suggest in a very stupid manner as well, because you're placing your life and the life of others at risk. Sometimes the vehicle you're overtaking, you end up, you know, selling your vehicle on them because something come in, and you know, so that person that was just going along their merry way in driving in a safe manner, all of a sudden they have to be reacting to somebody that has gone past them and just maybe swung in front of them, or is swinging in front of them in a manner where it looks like they're going to make contact, or what have you. Peeps, everywhere in St. Lucia close. Everywhere in St. Lucia is close. I don't think it'll take you more than 2 hours to get to anywhere in St. Lucia from any point you are on the island. I don't think it's going to take you more than 2 hours to do so. You could be in Cap Estate and you have to go to Moula Chic. You can do so within 2 hours, right? Even when there is traffic. Just plan your route accordingly. Give yourself enough time. Always give yourself time, because I think that's one of the issues that we have with drivers on the roadway. They're always in a hurry, because they're late for something. So they feel like they need to overtake a whole line of traffic. They feel like they need to overtake around corners. They will perform maneuvers on the road that are dangerous maneuvers. They will come out from a side road, you know, and not be minding their business. Well, I shouldn't say not be minding their business. Are they minding their business? But they will come out from a side road in a manner in which that is dangerous and puts other people at risk. And there's no need for that. If you plan your route properly and you leave your home in a timely enough manner, then you will be able to get to where you're going in good time. without the need for any antics and shenanigans and what have you. I am saying that sometimes people can be late. I am saying sometimes you cannot have an emergency. But you can reduce the number of times that you're always in a hurry just by planning properly. I have to get to Grosile. I'm leaving Castries. That's going to easily be a 20-minute, 25-minute drive. Let me take into account I might face some traffic along the way. Let me tag on an extra 10 minutes. I'm talking about 30, 35 minutes. All right? And let me look at it from an extreme standpoint. There may be a collision on the road that's going to slow traffic down even further. One of the back roads may be blocked off. You can't pass through the back road. So even further, I might be delayed. So let me tag on another 10 minutes. So I'm giving myself 40 to 45 minutes to go from Castries to Grosile, which normally would probably take 25 minutes then. They're about 20, 25 minutes, all things equal, right? If you get to Grosile in 30 minutes, you're just 10 odd minutes early for whatever it is you're going to go for. No biggie. You're on time, right? As a matter of fact, you're early. As opposed to, it'll take me 25 minutes to get to Grosile, so I'm leaving Castries 25 minutes to the time I'm supposed to arrive at Grosile. Oops! I'm on the Shock Hill, there's traffic. Oh, let me do a U-turn on the Shock Hill, which is illegal. So I can go back down, go through Union, go make the round. I'm going to go through VSC Quay. Oh! I get to VSC Quay, oh no, the road closed. They're doing some work there. Okay, so I have to go through Corinth, hit the back road. Oh, I can't turn right there. So what do I do? I have to turn left onto the highway. Now try and turn around in the road. There's no need for that. Plan accordingly. Leave within good time. You get to your destination safely, hopefully, because, I mean, obviously, they always say you have to drive for yourself and others, because you never know what somebody else is going to do on the road. But what you have control over, keep control over it. Most of the accidents, most of the serious crashes that we have on our roadways is due to excessive speed. No, I do not have a speed gun. No, I'm not on the scene for me to tell you what exactly transpired. But you can see the amount of damage that is done to some of these vehicles. That's only going to happen in a high-speed collision. The sort of mangled wrecks that we see, etc. Excessive speed. Some of us have some high-performance vehicles. Some of us are new drivers. Some of us are driving a vehicle that we don't normally drive, we're not familiar with. You have your brother car, you have your whatever, right? You take a rental, what have you. So you're not familiar with that vehicle. You're not familiar with how well it brakes, under what conditions it does what. Is it a front wheel drive? Is it a rear wheel drive? Is it a manual transmission, automatic transmission? You know, so many variables. But if we drive at a moderate pace, you'll have ample enough time to maneuver, to adjust, to think, to analyze, to assess, and avoid some of the collisions that we see on the road. And if you do end up in a collision, it's not going to look like an atomic bomb landed in the area of the accident and just absolutely shred everything to shrapnel. I think we even had the medical authorities after the CMO on numerous occasions say to persons as well, you are putting the emergency room under unnecessary duress. You are putting our supplies in the blood bank under unnecessary duress. So now people have to be asking for blood because you need to have some sort of surgery. Or, even worse, you might be fine. The other person now, or people involved in the accident, in a mess. You have changed their lives forever. They will be the same again. Because you decided that's where you want to overtake. Because you're late. Or because you need to get where you're going in a hurry. I can tell you all, I don't linger on the road. I drive to get to where I'm going. But I'm very mindful as to where I do what. I overtake people on the road. I overtake people when it is safe to do so. And more often than not, there are road markings that guide you. If you all didn't know, when there's a solid line running down the middle of the road, that means you shouldn't be overtaking. We just need to be a little bit more mindful, a little bit more considerate. We need to place a little bit more value on our lives and other people's lives as well. And yes, I think the authorities could probably do a little bit more in terms of sensitization, etc., in terms of policing the roads, etc. But like, ultimately we are responsible for ourselves and our own actions. We need to make better decisions. And what's crazy is, because we see in the news all the time, you know, serious crash there, a biker in an accident there, somebody hit a pedestrian, what have you. And I don't know, for whatever crazy reason, we always think, that what happened to me. They say, you feel like buy my license, man. You see. Like that damn man do there. Anything is possible on the road. I remember Inspector Morgan last week was saying, you know, an insect could be in the vehicle. So there you are, your hand good. He's top thing, he's a top driver, you have. Yeah? And your vehicle have a roach in it and that just fly on you as you go in at 60, 70 miles per hour. Still top thing? What about that mechanical failure that you probably don't know is about to come upon you? Still top thing? Because we have to be more vigilant on the roads. We have to be more careful on the roads. And I'll even say to drivers too, if somebody is trying to overtake you, whether you think it's probably should they do it on the road or not, let them go, Jed. That will fit. You might not end up in a serious collision, but any collision is an inconvenience. See the person want to overtake somebody up, you know, on the back of your vehicle, almost tailgating you. That's a slow down. Slow down. Let them go. I know they have some drivers that say, where are you going? Where are you going? Stay there. You're in a hurry? Stay there. They're dying for you. Let's let them go. So it says, good morning. Before I overtake, I always think about the people at home waiting for my return. Amen to that. And I'll probably go further and say we should also be thinking about the other person we put it in danger. They have people at home waiting for their return as well. You know, you're going to work, you get on a bus for you to get back home, and your family have to come and check you at the hospital. Or sometimes worse. Something you have absolutely no control over. You have placed your lives in the care of a driver, and their modus operandi is, let me go and drop that load for me to get back on the peg so I can make my money. Missing a piece. The piece is, let me get that load to its destination safely. And I say load, the way I've said it, it kind of makes people sound like items. The passengers on my bus, let me ensure that I get them to their destination safely. And then I can get back on the peg so I can make my money. We can't continue like that, we just cannot continue like that. Someone says, at times I have prevented people from overtaking me because it would put me in danger. I don't understand. You'll have to explain that a little more to me. Sometimes you're driving too close behind me, I'm slowing down, Papa, go. Some people behind you too, nighttime and there. I can tell you, folks, excuse me. Some of us also on the road feel that the only time you have to dip your headlights is when something is approaching. That's the only time. You have your high beam on, something coming towards you, so you use your dipping beam. When you're driving behind people as well, dip your headlights. Why are you driving behind a vehicle with your high beam on? Your high beam is for you to see down the road, way ahead of you. There's a vehicle in front of you. That is blinding to the person driving in front of you. If that person is driving in the manner that they should be driving and checking their mirrors every 10 to 15 seconds, every time they look into their rearview mirror or their side mirrors, blinded. All of these things can contribute to collisions. And again, folks, I want to underscore, there can always be more that can be done from the standpoint of the authorities. But the most important piece that can be done is by you, the driver, the pedestrian, and the manner in which you conduct yourself on the roadways. Because that cannot continue. And we also have this sort of culture, if I should call it a culture, where some people are delusional enough to think that when they're intoxicated, they drive better. I've heard people say that. That's an drive plime, let me show you. That's an drive plime. Really? Peeps, when we're on the roadways, drive for yourself and drive for others as well. Anything can happen. Anything can happen. Somebody could be driving and they get a seizure and they behave erratic. Somebody could be driving and they panic and they press the gas instead of the brakes. All of these things are possibilities. But what you don't want is the carelessness the complete disregard for people's lives, for your life, the person that at home that now has to take care of you for the rest of your life because you're incapacitated because of what nonsense you do, or the person at home that has to take care of somebody else for the rest of their life because they are incapacitated because of the nonsense that you did. It's not just the fatalities. Some of these accidents, some of these collisions are life altering. Not just for the people involved in the accident, but for their caregivers too. And how do we not see that? Why do we always think that, nah, man, that will happen to me? I can tell you, you can be the safest driver around and end up in a major collision because somebody else was reckless. Somebody else was doing something on the road that put you in danger. That's why defensive driving is important. A lot of us go and sit in the defensive driving class just to say we did the defensive driving, because there are no exam to sit in defensive driving. You just go there, it's conversation, it's, you know, discussion. So you do your hours. How many hours are you supposed to do? 4 hours, I think, or something like that. Like, I can't remember. Alright? So you do your defensive driving. But not once while you traversing the roadways do you employ the defensive driving techniques that you've learned. Because in your mind, right of way is more important than being safe. I'm telling you, we can avoid a lot of those major collisions. We can avoid them by being more careful when we drive, by reducing the speed at which we drive, by making better decisions when we drive. So I asked a question a little earlier on. So contributor says, sometimes the person overtaking you can get into an accident and involve you. For example, cutting you off to avoid oncoming traffic. I understand what you're saying, but that's why I say I slow down. When I tell you I slow down at 10 miles per hour. 15 miles per hour. So when you go past me, you're cutting across me because I'm going that slow. And if you do happen to try to cut across me, if I do an emergency stop, the vehicle will not drag. There are no tire marks to be on the road. The vehicle will stop immediately because of the speed that I'm going. Very slow. I do that on a Marshall Road, if you think. You want to go, Papa? Go. But I was saying, I asked a question a little early on. That question was, if you are coming down the Darling, when you get to the Groseley bus stop, where Shabati Street joins the Darling Road, who has right of way? Somebody says there is a stop sign at the bottom of Darling Road. Okay, he didn't exactly answer the question, but he sort of did. And I got a message on my personal phone. It says, Jabati Street has right of way, Gasa. Darling Road vehicles has to give way. I asked that question because it doesn't seem that people coming down the Darling Road know that. And there is a stop sign there. I don't think it's properly placed, though, I can tell you that. It's on the sidewalk right next to the bus stop, and there's always a lot of clutter in that area. So I don't know if sometimes drivers see the stop sign. But if you traverse that route enough, you would know there's a stop sign there. I even think there's either a giveaway line or a stop line that was placed there recently too. But I don't think that drivers that come down the Darling are aware that the people on Jabati Street have the right of way. I think the perception that they have is that Jabati Street is joining the Darling Road. So Jabati Street ends. So it's a side road that there. And that's not how the authorities determine who should have right of way. They look at the streets where the major flow of traffic will be. And the major flow of traffic will come off the John Compton Highway onto Jabati Street and then onto Darling Road going past the Gosley bus stop. So that's why there is a stop sign at the bottom of the Darling Road. That stop sign is there so that you will allow the traffic on Jabati Street to proceed. And that is one of the more complicated intersections, if you ask me. Because from the Darling Road, you can also turn right onto Jabati Street and head towards John Compton Highway. If you're coming up the Darling Road, you can also, I wouldn't say go straight, you sort of have to slightly turn right for you to go up, to continue going up the Darling. And then you also have the traffic from Jabati Street that is merging onto the Darling Road. So it's a little bit complex. Drivers have to be vigilant when they're in that area, be mindful. I've seen vehicles want to go up the Darling. You know, they're coming from lower Darling and want to go up a Darling, and a vehicle from Jabati Street passes in front of them to go on to Darling Road. And as soon as the vehicle passes, they step on the accelerator only to realize it's a vehicle from the Darling Road that wants to turn onto Jabati Street. Turn right onto Jabati Street. So it can be a little bit of a clutter there. Drivers just have to be vigilant. But you guys are correct. Jabati Street does have the right of way, and the reason for that is because that's where the major flow of traffic is. Somebody says the traffic on Jabati Street has priority, but it doesn't make sense because Jabati Street ends at that point, but Darling Road continues until the Jeremy Street intersection. Well, yeah, that's what I was just explaining. The major flow of traffic is from Jabati Street. Let me tell you where you see that again. By Rendezvous. Is it, I don't think it's still called Rendezvous. If you get off the roundabout, heading towards Rendezvous, you should be able to go straight, yeah? Because the airport road, I don't know the name of it, ends, as you so put it, ends there. But no, that's not how it works. The major flow of traffic is on the airport road. So if you actually want to go across to Rendezvous, you have to stop. Don't turn left onto the airport strip, or the airport road, I should say, that road running alongside the airport. You have to stop and allow the flow of traffic from the airport road there. Right? It's Mandela Drive. Mandela Drive is the airport road. That's what it's called, the airport road. I'm just saying there's stolen time. Oh, stolen time is the new name of rendezvous. Ma'am. okay. Thank you. Stolen time alone. Okay. That has a lot of different connotations to it. Who are you stealing the time from when you go there? Rendezvous already had its own connotations to it. I think it was an all couples resort, I think. Right? But now it's called stolen time. They may as well have called it cheating. Anyway, I digress. saying the airport road is Nelson Mandela Highway. Therefore, the vehicles on Jabati Street have right of way. The stop line has disappeared, but the stop sign was so far from the intersection, the line was before the entrance to the CDC building. Yeah, that's a very tricky intersection, eh? I can tell you that. That's a very tricky intersection. The placement of road markings and signage is important there. But yeah, guys, the what I want to underscore is that the right of way belongs to the traffic on Jabati Street. And the reason for that is because that is where the major flow of traffic is. Same thing that happens on Mandela Drive, heading towards the VG roundabout. The major flow of traffic is coming from there. So vehicles that are coming from stolen time. There's a stop sign there as well. Same principle. There's a stop sign there as well. So vehicles that have stolen some time and are coming out from there, you have to give way to vehicles that are on Mandela Drive that are turning right and heading towards the VG roundabout. Said I'd bring that up because, again, I tell you, people passing down the darling and they're watching you, well, screw, you know, like, where do you think you're going? What happened? You'll have to take your time. You can see them. They're not saying that, but the look on their face, you know that is what they're thinking. Hey, go ahead, Potter. All right? I'm not stopping. You have to wait. You can see that. Maybe the signage there needs to be better. They need to probably replace this stop line, most likely. Yeah, folks, that's what it is. Those vehicles that are coming down.
1: When it comes to health, we all want the very best, and that means caring, competent, confident.
0: Again, that wasn't supposed to happen. Those vehicles that are coming down the Darling, they are the ones that have to give way. So Jabati Street is the street that has right of way. So, like, I don't know. Have that discussion. Do that little trivia in your workplace today. They say, y'all know, if you're coming down the Darling, who that have right of way? Just do a little check to see if people know that. Because I swear to you, 9 out of 10 vehicles that come down the Darling have no clue that they have to give way. That's from my observation. Yeah? That might not be a factual statement. I'm just guesstimating from what I've seen and the experiences that I've had in that in that intersection. As a matter of fact, I even saw someone posting on Facebook and asking the question, because for a while he thought he was mad. Right? So he was like, Monsieur, people, you know, tell me if I'm wrong. And he put a post up, and you know, people were making comments under the post. The vast majority of people under that particular post, they were aware that Jabati Street had the right of way, or priority, as we should say, right? But yeah, I just thought I'd bring that up because Ipasam Munsab Sagasa. Anyway, people, it's 26 minutes moving on after 9 a.m. I said this morning it would not be a lengthy program. Almost went the distance there. But I think for good reason, all right? Let's be more vigilant on the road, guys. Our objective should be to get to our destination safely. Not if a piece of the car missing. Not stopping by the hospital first before we get to the destination. Not never reaching the destination at all. Not putting other people's lives in danger. Somebody says a guy driving a Wasco van cursed my mother because I stopped at the stop sign at the bottom of Darling Road. Sorry you had that experience. And knowing the person that you are, you probably did not respond. Knowing the person that I am, I would have probably stayed there for an inordinate period of time, particularly if there was nothing else behind the Wasco van. But that's for another show. Anyway, folks, like I said, be safe on the roadway. Drive for yourself and others. Make sure to follow the traffic control devices, whether it be traffic signals, road markings, signs, right? Make sure to follow those traffic control devices. Don't forget as well, the police have the authority to override a traffic control device. They have that authority. Sometimes I see people making all sorts of comments on social media. But they have that authority. There's actually a clip I saw of some guys on a scooter behind a police vehicle, and the police came out and performed a search, and the conversation was whether or not the police had the right to search the individuals because they were revving their scooters or motorcycles in town. I think in the clip, I actually heard the officer say, "Well, you can rev, I can search." I'm chuckling here because I think the officer was just being troublesome. But in that search, confiscated a knife from one of the guys, and I saw people again underneath a post saying, "Oh, the police cannot take the man's knife." He said he was he worked on a boat. The police rightfully responded, "Well, you're not at work right now. You work on a boat, you finish work, put your knife in your backpack, put your knife in your compartment on your bike or whatever, you have the knife in your waist." And then the police officer is informing him, "I can charge you for this." And the police officer was not rough, he was not, you know, disrespectful. The guy had a couple smart comments to make and what have you. I don't know how the scenario ended. I only saw a clip, but I highly doubt anybody was arrested or charged or anything of the sort. But the officer or the officers, from what I saw from the clip, they looked like they were on beaten patrol. They were in town, making sure everything was okay in town. And then somebody says under the post, the officers, they're holding up traffic, so why the fellas can't rev their bike and what have you. The officers can do that. They can stop the traffic. That's within their purview to do. And based on a lot of the stuff that's been happening, if an officer feels like, you know, them fellas looking like they're probably up to no good, you know, let me check them out and make sure everything is in order, they should be allowed to do so. Yeah. Officer come up to me in town and want to search me. I said, search, Papa. Search. I understand the environment that we're operating in, and I want for everybody to be safe. But anyway, I digress. All right, so that's it, guys. Yeah, wear your seatbelt. Make sure that you drive safely. Make sure your vehicle is in good working condition. Tomorrow's Emancipation Day. You may want to participate in some of the activities that are planned. So do so in a safe manner. If you're going to drink, make sure you have a designated driver that can take you to and from your destination. Carpool if you can. If you can't, what's up? Right? 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Right? 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You can always check it out when you visit the gas station as well. Right? So, yeah. Winsbert, you know that well, eh? Kakapool, your side. I couldn't help it, basically. 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Anyway, guys, be safe. Catch you all next week. 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And let's try to get to our destinations safely all the time. All right?
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0: Don't be a fool. 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This is Dr. Sharon Belmar-Joy. Yeah. 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
5: 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Think about it. Even the competition is listening. Yep, they're copying and pasting, you know. 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